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1: Good morning. This is Akashvani, the news read by Saira Mujtaba. Lok Sabha Speaker Om Birla has reconstituted several parliamentary committees related to different ministries. BJP MP Bhartruhari Mehta has been appointed as the chairperson of the Committee on Finance, comprising 21 members from Lok Sabha and 10 members from the Rajya Sabha. Mr. Birla has appointed Congress MP Shashi Tharoor as chairperson of the Committee on External Affairs. It includes 21 members from Lower House and 10 from the Upper House. While the Committee on Railways will be headed by BJP MP Sudhir Gupta, Mr. Birla has appointed Lok Sabha MP Dr. Kakoli Ghosh Dastidar as the chairperson of the Committee on Chemicals and Fertilizers. Congress MP Charanjit Singh Channi will be the chairperson of the Committee on Agriculture, Animal Husbandry and Food Processing. BJP MP Radha Mohan Singh will be the chairperson of the Committee on Defence. BJP MP Rajiv Pratap Rutty has been appointed as the chairperson of the Committee on Water Resources, while the Committee on Rural Development and Panchayati Raj will be headed by Congress MP Shaptagiri Ulaka. BJP MP Nishikant Dubey has been appointed as the chairperson of Committee on Communications and Information Technology. The term of these committees will be effective from the 26th of last month. Niti Aayog member Rajiv Gauba has emphasized the need for regulatory frameworks to evolve alongside a rapidly changing geopolitical, technological and economic environment. He emphasized that the challenge before policymakers is not to choose between regulation and growth, but to develop regulations that manage risk while supporting innovation, competition and investment. Mr. Gauba stated this while addressing the plenary session on regulatory oversight in an age of disruption at the 5th Kautilya Economic Conclave in New Delhi yesterday. Emphasizing the need for a proportionate approach, Mr. Gauba said regulatory requirements should be calibrated to the nature and consequences of the risk involved. The Ministry of External Affairs has summoned the Charte d'Affaires of Pakistan High Commission to lodge India's strong protest over the continued facilitation of illegal cross-border infiltration from Pakistan. India also categorically rejected the baseless and motivated allegations regarding an incident in the Firozpur sector, Punjab, along the international border on Friday. The External Affairs Ministry said that the Pakistani side was informed that 3 individuals infiltrated into the Indian territory, and despite multiple warnings by the BSF to return to Pakistan, they continued to move towards the border fence. The BSF was compelled to engage them for posing an imminent security threat. India said this incident highlights a clear pattern of repeated cross-border movement by armed narcotic syndicates operating from Pakistan. Pakistan was urged to investigate these cross-border infiltrations, drug smuggling activities and the complicity of Pakistan border guarding forces and to take appropriate remedial measures. Israeli Prime Minister Benjamin Netanyahu has invited Indian pilot Captain Smit Machal and Prime Minister Narendra Modi to light the ceremonial flame at Israel's upcoming Independence Day celebrations. During a telephonic conversation with Captain Machal, Mr. Netanyahu praised the Indian pilot as a hero of India, Israel and the world for his bravery in foiling a mid-air attack. He also wished Captain Machal a speedy and complete recovery and conveyed his best wishes to the pilot's family. The Aichi Nagoya Asian Games 2026 are set to conclude today, bringing more than 2 weeks of exciting sporting action to an end. The closing ceremony will be held at the Nagoya City Mizuho Park Athletic Stadium in Japan, the same venue that hosted the opening ceremony, and is scheduled to begin at 6 p.m. Indian Standard Time. India has put up an impressive performance at this year's Games, securing the 4th place in the overall medal standings with a tally of 85 medals, including 21 gold, 27 silver and 37 bronze. India's women's flag bearer for the closing ceremony has been confirmed as shooting star Neeru Dhanda, who will proudly carry the tricolour in Nagoya. The ceremony will feature traditional closing proceedings, including the parade of athletes and the formal conclusion of the games. And that is the end of this news bulletin.

The MP Bharthru Hari Mehtab has been appointed as the chairperson of the Committee on Finance comprising 21 members from Lok Sabha and 10 members from the Rajya Sabha. Mr. Birla has appointed Congress MP Shashi Tharoor as chairperson of the Committee on External Affairs. It includes 21 members from the lower house and 10 from the upper house, while the Committee on Railways will be headed by BJP MP Sudhir Gupta. Mr. Birla has appointed Lok Sabha MP Dr. Kakoli Ghosh Dastidar as chairperson of the Committee on Chemicals and Fertilizers. Congress MP Charanjit Singh Channi will be the chairperson of Committee on Agriculture, Animal Husbandry and Food Processing. BJP MP Radha Mohan Singh will be the chairperson of the Committee on Defence. BJP MP Rajiv Pratap Rudi has been appointed as the

0: MP Dr. Kakoli Ghosh Dastidar as chairperson of the Committee on Chemicals and Fertilizers. Congress MP Charanjit Singh Chani will be the chairperson of Committee on Agriculture, Animal Husbandry and Food Processing. BJP MP Radha Mohan Singh will be the chairperson of the Committee on Defence. BJP MP Rajiv Pratap Rudi has been appointed as the chairperson of the Committee on Water Resources, while the Committee on Rural Development and Panchayati Raj will be headed by the Congress MP Saptagiri Olaka. BJP MP Nishikant Dubey has been appointed as the chairperson of Committee on Communications and Information Technology. The term of these committees will be effective from the 26th of last month. So, Ministry of Education has approved 5 centers of excellence for studies in classical languages. Department of Higher Education has approved the establishment of 5 centers of excellence for studies in classical Assamese, classical Bengali, classical Marathi, classical Pali and classical Prakrit. We have more from our correspondent.
1: The centers of excellence will be established at Tezpur University in Assam, Vishwa Bharati University in West Bengal, Deccan College, Postgraduate and Research Institute in Pune, Central University of Odisha and Central University of Gujarat. The initiative will provide dedicated institutional support for advanced academic research, preservation and digitization of linguistic and literary heritage and wider dissemination of knowledge relating to these classical languages. The establishment of these 5 centers marks a significant step towards strengthening the institutional ecosystem for the study, research and preservation of India's classical languages. With Suparna Saikia, Saklan Akhtar, Akashwani News, Delhi.
0: The 19th Pravasi Bharatiya Divas Convention will be held from the 7th to the 9th of January next year at Kolkata in West Bengal. The convention will be organized by the Ministry of External Affairs in partnership with the West Bengal government. We have a report.
2: The PBD convention will be inaugurated by Prime Minister Narendra Modi. President Draupadi Murmu will confer the Pravasi Bharatiya Samman Awards and preside over the valedictory session. The convention will also have a youth PBD segment. The event will bring together Indian diaspora members, young diaspora leaders, entrepreneurs, professionals, academics, innovators and other stakeholders from across the world. External Affairs Ministry said that the Pravasi Bharatiya Divas is celebrated to pay tribute to Mahatma Gandhi, who returned to India from South Africa on 9 January 1915. The 19th edition of the flagship diaspora engagement event will build on the success of previous editions to foster the deep connections of the Indian diaspora with India, celebrating their contributions to India and the world. Shundipam Dashgupta, Akashvani News, Kolkata.
0: Pradhan Mantri Skilling and Employability Transformation through Upgraded ITIs PM Setu has completed 1 year today. The PM Setu scheme of the Ministry of Skill Development and Entrepreneurship was launched on the 4th of October last year. We have more from our correspondent.
3: The initiative seeks to strengthen industry-led governance, upgrade training infrastructure and promote demand-driven courses in line with evolving workforce requirements. It aims to enhance the overall quality and relevance of vocational training by transforming Government of India's Industrial Training Institutes, ITIs, into modern industry-aligned training institutions. The scheme has a total outlay of over 60,000 crore rupees, promising 30,000 crore rupees from the centre, 20,000 crore rupees from states and 10,000 crore rupees from industry. ITIs provide vocational training to equip youth with practical skills for employment and industry. Under the Craftsman Training Scheme, training is offered through government and private industrial training institutes in engineering and non-engineering trades. Its course duration varies from 6 months to 2 years depending on the trade. Harshita Ojha, Akashwani News, Delhi.
0: Niti Aayog member Rajiv Gauba has emphasized the need for regulatory frameworks to evolve alongside a rapidly changing geopolitical, technological and economic environment. He emphasized that the challenge before policymakers is not to choose between regulation and growth, but to develop regulations that manage risks while supporting innovation, competition and investment. Mr. Gauba stated this while addressing the plenary session on regulatory oversight in an age of disruption at the 5th Kautilya Economic Conclave in New Delhi yesterday. Emphasizing the need for a proportionate approach, Mr. Gauba said regulatory requirements should be calibrated to the nature and consequences of the risks involved. This is Akashwani giving you the news.
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0: Welcome back to the morning news. Prime Minister Narendra Modi is completing 25 years in public service, a journey defined by the mantra of Jan Seva Se Desh Seva and a relentless commitment that continues. Guided by this vision for Seva and Sushasan, the government has been ceaselessly working towards achieving the goal of a Viksit Bharat by 2047. Today, in our special series, we bring you a closer look at how the government has improved civil aviation infrastructure with world-class amenities at our airports. We have a report.
1: The Kempegowda International Airport in Bengaluru has today transformed into a major passenger and cargo hub connecting tech city Bengaluru with destinations across India and the world. During 2025-26, it handled over 4 crore passengers, with international passenger traffic alone increasing by nearly 24%. The airport also recorded about 2.8 lakh aircraft movements during the previous financial year. It handled over 5 lakh metric tons of cargo last year, connecting businesses to major markets in India and abroad, with major check-ins and baggage facilities, flight information displays, lounges, plush interiors. It has been admired by many in the social media. The terminal in a garden concept of T2 with green walls, hanging gardens, landscaped spaces and use of engineered bamboos filtering natural light reminds you that Bengaluru is also called a garden city. The airport combines passenger amenities, modern infrastructure, distinctive architecture and stringent security while reflecting the character of the city it serves. Sudhindra, Akashwani News, Bengaluru.
0: Ministry of External Affairs has summoned the Sharjah Affairs of Pakistan High Commission to lodge India's strong protest over the continued facilitation of illegal cross-border infiltration from Pakistan. India also categorically rejected the baseless and motivated allegations regarding an incident in the Firozpur sector, Punjab, along the international border on Friday.
2: The External Affairs Ministry said that the Pakistani side was informed that 3 individuals infiltrated into Indian territory and, despite multiple warnings by BSF to return to Pakistan, continued to move towards the border fence. The BSF was compelled to engage them for posing an imminent security threat. India said this incident highlights a clear pattern of repeated cross-border movement by armed narcotics syndicates operating from Pakistan. Pakistan was urged to investigate these cross-border infiltration, drug smuggling activities and the complicity of Pakistan border guarding forces, and to take appropriate remedial measures. Islamabad was further urged to ensure respect for the sanctity of the international border, strictly observe relevant bilateral arrangements, mandate its forces to exercise effective control to prevent unauthorized movement from its side, and take definitive measures to prevent the reoccurrence of such events. Jayasa Pandey, Akashwani News, Delhi.
0: The Israeli Prime Minister Benjamin Netanyahu has invited Indian pilot Captain Smit Machar and Prime Minister Narendra Modi to light the ceremonial flame at Israel's upcoming Independence Day celebrations. During a telephone conversation with Captain Machar, Mr. Netanyahu praised the Indian pilot as a hero of India, Israel and the world for his bravery in falling a mid-air attack. He also wished Captain Machar a speedy and complete recovery and conveyed his best wishes to the pilot's family.
3: Captain, I want to invite you and my dear friend Prime Minister Narendra Modi to light a celebratory flame on our next Independence Day. You are a true hero of the brave peoples of India and Israel, and you are a hero of the entire world. I wish you a very speedy and complete recovery.
0: The Aichi Nagoya Asian Games 2026 are set to conclude today, bringing more than 2 weeks of exciting sporting action to an end. The closing ceremony will be held at the Nagoya City Mizuho Park Athletic Stadium in Japan, the same venue that hosted the opening ceremony, and is scheduled to begin at 6 p.m. Indian Standard Time. We have a report.
2: India has put up an impressive performance at this year's Games, securing 4th place in the overall medal standings with a tally of 85 medals, including 21 gold, 27 silver and 37 bronze. India's women's flag bearer for the closing ceremony has been confirmed as shooting star Neeru Dhanda, who will proudly carry the tricolour in Nagoya. The ceremony will feature traditional closing proceedings, including the parade of athletes and the formal conclusion of the game. With Vikas report, Payal Sharma for Akashwani News.
0: In men's cricket, India secured the 3-match ODI series against the West Indies 2-1, winning the first 2 matches before suffering a 5-wicket defeat in the final game in Mulanpur, New Chandigarh last night. Opting to bat first, India posted 351 for 7 in their allotted 50 overs, with Rohit Sharma hitting 92 and KL Rahul unbeaten 129 runs, setting the West Indies a target of 300.

0: 152. In reply, the visitors chased down the target, scoring 352 for 5 in 48.2 overs. West Indies captain Shai Hope, who scored 162, was named player of the match. The India Meteorological Department, IMD, has forecast heavy rainfall at isolated places over Kerala, Mahe, Tamil Nadu, Puducherry and Karaikal today. The IMD said the conditions are likely to become favourable for further withdrawal of southwest monsoon from remaining parts of Marathwada and Vidarbha. Some more parts of Maharashtra, Chhattisgarh, Telangana and north interior Karnataka during the next 2 days. The weather agency said that the thunderstorms accompanied with lightning and gusty winds may prevail over Tamil Nadu, Puducherry, Andhra Pradesh, Kerala, Karaikal, Assam, Nagaland, Manipur, Mizoram and Tripura during the day. Meanwhile, Konkan and Goa are expected to experience hot and humid weather till tomorrow. And now for a look at today's newspapers, it's over to Saira Mujtaba.
1: Thank you, Nishit. The Indian Express in an exclusive report says, under GST regime, arrest powers likely to be removed. Hindustan Times quotes Finance Minister Nirmala Sitharaman, Uncertainty now a standing condition of international economy. RBI Governor Sanjay Malhotra says, global financial risk emerging, states the Economic Times. External Affairs Minister S. Jayashankar says, India backs dialogue and diplomacy to end Ukraine conflict, according to the Sunday Statesman. Oman barred radical pilot whom Fly Dubai hired, reports Sunday Pioneer. Five Indian nationals rescued from Strait of Hormuz is headlined by the Asian Age. And finally, India wins 11 gold medals in the last 2 days of Asian Games, finishes with a total of 21 to jump to the fourth place in medals tally, reports the Sunday Times in its top story. And with that, it's back to you, Nishit.
0: Thank you, Sahara. And now before we end the bulletin, the headlines once again. Lok Sabha Speaker Om Birla reconstitutes several department-related parliamentary committees for 2026-27 term. Union Education Ministry approves 5 new centers of excellence for studies in classical languages, Assamese, Bengali, Marathi, Pali and Prakrit. India summons Pak envoy to register strong protest over continued facilitation of illegal cross-border infiltration from Pakistan. 19th Pravasi Bharatiya Divas convention to be held from the 7th to 9th of January next year in Kolkata. Israeli Prime Minister Benjamin Netanyahu describes Indian pilot Smith Macher, hero of Israel, India and entire world, invites him and Prime Minister Narendra Modi to Israel's Independence Day ceremony. And Asian Games 2026 to conclude today at Nagoya in Japan, trap shooter Neeru Dhanda to be India's flag bearer for closing ceremony. For details of these stories and more, log on to our website newsonair.gov.in and newsonair app. And with that, we end the morning news. Have a nice day.

0: Viksit Bharat will be built on strength of India's institutes, MSMEs and startups, says Vice President CP Radhakrishnan. In West Bengal, campaigning ends today for Nandigram Reji Nagar Assembly by-elections. PM Setu scheme aiming to transform industrial training institutes completes 1 year. IMD forecasts heavy rainfall at isolated places over Kerala, Mahe, Tamil Nadu, Puducherry and Karaikal till tomorrow. Yemen confirms strikes against Houthi-controlled areas in Sana'a and Sada. Houthi claims missile and drone attack targeting Aramco facilities in Riyadh. And Asian Games 2026 to conclude today at Nagoya in Japan. India secures fourth place in overall medal standings with a tally of 85 medals, including 21 gold, 27 silver and 37 bronze. And now the news in detail. Vice President CP Radhakrishnan today said that the journey of Viksit Bharat will be built on the strength of India's institutes, MSMEs and startups. Addressing the 58th Foundation Day of Institute of Company Secretaries of India, ICSI, in New Delhi, Mr. Radhakrishnan emphasized that the nation cannot progress without gaining the trust and confidence of the investors. The Vice President noted that India is one of the fastest growing economies in the world, while simultaneously entering into an era of rapid technological advancements.
1: So the significance of this great journey becomes even more apparent when we look at India of today. Our country stands as one of the fastest growing economies of the world while simultaneously entering an era of rapid technological advancement. From fragile five economy, we become the fourth largest economy, and I'm sure soon we are going to be the third largest economy of the world.
0: Talking about ICSI, Mr. Radhakrishnan lauded the institute for contributing in the promotion of good corporate governance in the country and described it as the global benchmark for sustainable development. Today is the last day of campaigning for the Nandigram and Reji Nagar Assembly by-elections. The voting will take place on Tuesday, the 6th of October. Central forces have already started arriving in both the constituencies. Police and Central Force personnel have begun route marches across villages to ensure security ahead of polling. Pradhan Mantri Skilling and Employability Transformation through Upgraded ITIs, PM Setu, has completed 1 year today. The PM Setu scheme of the Ministry of Skill Development and Entrepreneurship was launched on this day last year. The initiative seeks to strengthen industry-led governance, upgrade training infrastructure, and promote demand-driven courses in line with evolving workforce requirements. More from our correspondent.
2: PM Setu aims to enhance the overall quality and relevance of vocational training by transforming Government India's Industrial Training Institutes, ITIs, into modern industry-aligned training institutions. The scheme has a total outlay of over 60,000 crore rupees, comprising 30,000 crore rupees from the centre, 20,000 crore rupees from states and 10,000 crore rupees from industry. ITIs provide vocational training to equip youth with practical skills for employment and industry. Under the Craftsman Training Scheme, CTS, training is offered through government and private industrial training institutes in engineering and non-engineering trades. Its course duration varies from 6 months to 2 years, depending on the trade. The Directorate General of Training is the apex organization responsible for the development and coordination of vocational training at the national level. The total number of ITIs, including government and private, in the country has increased to over 13,000 in 2026 from over 9,000 in 2014, indicating an increase of 42%. Further, enrollment in ITIs across the country has also increased to 14.70 lakh in academic session 2025-26 from 9.51 lakh in academic session 2014-15, indicating an increase of 54%. At the national level, the ministry has constituted a national steering committee to provide overall direction for the scheme. With Anand and Rishu, Saklan Akhtar for Akashwani News, Delhi.
0: Prime Minister Narendra Modi is completing 25 years in public service, a journey defined by the mantra of Jan Seva Se Desh Seva and a relentless commitment that continues, guided by

0: By this vision for Seva and Sushasan, the government has been ceaselessly working towards achieving the goal of a Viksit Bharat by 2047. Through inclusive development and social empowerment, this dedication is transforming lives. Today, in our special series, we bring you an instance of how the upgradation of the Lokpriya Gopinath International Airport in Guwahati, Assam, is making Northeast a premier global gateway.
1: Lokpriya Gopinath Bordoloi International Airport in Assam has cemented its transformation from a regional transit hub into a premier global gateway, driving an economic and cultural renaissance across Northeast India. The massive expansion, centered on the newly operational nature-inspired Integrated Terminal 2, represents a watershed milestone under the Union Government's Act East policy. Officially inaugurated by Prime Minister Narendra Modi on December 20, 2025 and opened for commercial operation on February 22, 2026, this state-of-art facility is a quantum leap. The new terminal efficiently scales up capacity to handle over 13 million passengers annually, effortlessly relieving a heavily congested old terminal that struggled under recent traffic. Inaugurating the terminal, Prime Minister Narendra Modi said that such infrastructures, along with others, create opportunities for the youth.
2: Infrastructure ke is vikas ka bahut bada sandesh Bharat ki vikas yatra ki pehchan ban raha. इससे उद्योगों को बढ़ावा मिलता, निवेशकों को कनेक्टिविटी का भरोसा मिलता, लोकल प्रोडक्ट्स को दुनिया भर में पहुंचाने का रास्ता खुलता और सबसे बड़ा भरोसा उस युवा को मिलता है जिसके लिए नए अवसर पैदा होते. और इसलिए आज हम असम को असीम संभावनाओं की इस उड़ान पर आगे बढ़ते देख रहे हैं.
1: Positioned at the crossroads of Southeast Asia, the upgraded hub opens efficient international air corridor to key destinations like Bangkok, Paro and Singapore, establishing Assam as India's vibrant eastern springboard. Rakesh Tole, Akashvani News, Guwahati.
0: Bharatiya Janata Party, BJP, today hit out at Congress leadership for maintaining silence over the bravery of Captain Smith Machar. Talking to media in New Delhi, BJP national spokesperson Dr. Sudhanshu Trivedi said that while Captain Machar's bravery is being acclaimed in India and globally, the senior leadership of the Congress Party has remained silent on his achievement. He alleged that this silence stems from the opposition party's fear of losing its vote bank. The Indian Air Force today organized the second edition of the Seikhon India Air Force Marathon in various cities across the country. The cities include Delhi, Mumbai, Chandigarh, Gwalior, Bengaluru, Guwahati and Jodhpur. Indian Air Force Chief Air Chief Marshal A.P. Singh flagged off the run at the Jawaharlal Nehru Stadium in New Delhi. Talking to media, Air Vice Marshal Shekhar Yadav said the marathon is organized in memory of Flying Officer Nirmaljeet Singh Seikhon, the only recipient of the Paramveer Chakra from the Indian Air Force. He added that Flying Officer Nirmaljeet Singh Seikhon displayed exceptional courage during the 1971 India-Pakistan War.
3: Today we are celebrating the Seikhon Indian Air Force Marathon. It is the second edition. This is in the memory of Flying Officer Nirmaljeet Singh Seikhon, who very bravely fought again in the 1971 war and shot down the Pakistani sabers. The occasion is of course the Air Force Day, which is on 8th of October, and this is one of the events, major events, which we are conducting in his memory.
0: This is Akashvani giving you the news.
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0: Welcome back to the Midday News on Akashvani. The India Meteorological Department or IMD has forecast heavy rainfall at isolated places over Kerala, Mahe, Tamil Nadu, Puducherry and Karaikal till tomorrow. The IMD said that conditions are likely to become favourable for further withdrawal of southwest monsoon from the remaining parts of Marathwada and Vidarbha, some more parts of Maharashtra, Chhattisgarh, Telangana and North Interior Karnataka during next 2 days. The Met Department said that thunderstorms and lightning conditions will continue over Andhra Pradesh, Tamil Nadu, Puducherry and Karaikal during the next 2 days. External Affairs Minister Dr. S. Jaishankar today met the commander of the United States Indo-Pacific Command, Admiral Samuel Pepperell. In a social media post, Dr. Jaishankar said they discussed ways to further strengthen the security partnership and maritime cooperation between India and the United States in the Indo-Pacific.

0: Pacific region. Yemeni forces claim that Houthi fighters suffered heavy losses on key fronts in Yemen, while Saudi Arabia has rejected a Houthi claim that Riyadh was targeted in a missile and drone attack. As per the media reports, Yemeni armed forces of the internationally recognized government carried out 97 operations against Houthi reinforcements on the Tur al-Baha and Taiz fronts. We have more from our West Asia correspondent.
1: Saudi Arabia has rejected a Houthi claim that Riyadh was targeted in Houthi missile and drone attack. Spokesman for Saudi-led coalition called the claim misleading, saying the Houthis were trying to project an illusory victory and divert attention from losses suffered on key fronts in Yemen. The Houthi military claimed that they had launched missiles and drones at Aramco in Riyadh in response to Saudi attacks on Sana'a and other places in Yemen. They had claimed that they had hit targets and caused fire. Meanwhile, the armed forces of Yemen's internationally recognized government said they carried out 97 operations against Houthi reinforcements in Taiz and Tur al-Baha. They said 260 Houthi fighters were killed or neutralized and 44 military vehicles and supply assets were destroyed or disabled. Manish Shiva for Akashwani News from Dubai.
0: In sports, the curtain falls on the Aichi Nagoya Asian Games 2026 today, bringing more than 2 weeks of action-packed competition across 43 disciplines to an end. India finishes fourth in the overall medal standings. We have a report.
2: The closing ceremony of the 20th Asian Games will be held at Paloma Mizuho Stadium in Nagoya, Japan, beginning at 2:30 p.m. IST. It will feature the traditional closing proceedings, including the grand parade of athletes, the lowering of the Asian Games flag, and the formal handover to the next host city, Doha, Qatar, for the 2030 edition. Proudly carrying the Indian tricolor will be India's women's flag bearer and shooting star, Neeru Dhanda. The double gold medalist will lead India's delegation. India finishes fourth in the overall medal standings behind China, Japan and Korea with an impressive 85 medals including 21 gold, 27 silver and 37 bronze. This is India's second largest medal haul in Asian Games history behind only the record performance at Hangzhou 2023. India's women's hockey team made history by winning gold for the first time since 1992, ending a 44-year wait, while the men's hockey team won back-to-back Asian Games titles for the first time. In archery, India's women's recurve team secured the country's first-ever Asian Games gold in the event, while Kumkum Mohod became the first Indian woman to win individual recurve gold. In golf, Pranavi Arce became India's first women golfer to win an Asian Games gold medal. India's boxing contingent scripted history with 3 gold medals, the nation's first-ever triple gold haul in single Asian Games edition. In weightlifting, Mirabai Chanu's silver gave India its first medal in the sport since 1998. India proudly signs off from Aichi Nagoya 2026, etching another glorious chapter into its sporting history. Komudi Parekh, Akashwani News, Delhi.
0: Union Environment, Forest and Climate Change Minister Bhupendra Yadav today released 2 male great Indian bustards into the wild at Sam in the Desert National Park at Jaisalmer in Rajasthan. In a social media post, the Union Minister said that this landmark success has been made possible by the nearly decade-long unwavering dedication of India's scientists, researchers and ground staff. He added the release marks an important transition in India's Great Indian Bustards Conservation Program. Mr. Yadav also thanked Prime Minister Narendra Modi for his support in enabling the scientific community to work towards the conservation. And now, before we end the bulletin, the headlines once again. Journey of Viksit Bharat will be built on strength of India's institutes, MSMEs and startups, says Vice President C.P. Radhakrishnan. In West Bengal, campaigning ends today for Nandigram Rajinagar Assembly by-elections. PM Setu scheme aiming to transform industrial training institutes completes 1 year. IMD forecasts heavy rainfall at isolated places over Kerala, Mahe, Tamil Nadu, Puducherry and Karaikal till tomorrow. Yemen confirms strikes against Houthi-controlled areas in Sana'a and Sada. Houthi claims missile and drone attack targeting Aramco facilities in Riyadh. And Asian Games 2026 to conclude today at Nagoya in Japan. India secures fourth place in overall medal standings with a tally of 85 medals including 21 gold, 27 silver and 37 bronze. And with that we end the midday news.
3: नमस्कार आकाशवाणी से दोपहर समाचार के साथ मैं मुकेश कुमार। उपराष्ट्रपति सीपी राधाकृष्णन ने कहा भारत

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1: 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External Affairs Minister Dr. S. Jaishankar says changing global landscape opens new avenues for cooperation among emerging and middle powers, highlights peace, supply chain resilience and connectivity as their key agendas. Rural Development Minister Shivraj Singh Chauhan hands over 3 lakh houses worth 3,600 crore rupees to Andhra Pradesh, lays foundation stone for country's first pilot housing project using 3D concrete printing technology. Campaigning ends for by-polls to 5 assembly seats across Tamil Nadu, Puducherry and West Bengal and a Lok Sabha constituency in Assam, voting on Tuesday. Iran says Strait of Hormuz to remain closed until US meets its 7 conditions, plans to expand range of missiles. And Asian Games 2026 draw to a close in Japan in a dazzling ceremony. India sign off in 4th place with 85 medals comprising 21 gold. And now the news in detail. External Affairs Minister Dr. S. Jaishankar has said international peace and security, supply chain resilience and connectivity are among the key areas where emerging and middle powers can play an important role. Dr. Jaishankar was speaking at the 62nd Munich Security Conference in New Delhi today. He said the world, its agenda and its geopolitical landscape are all undergoing significant changes, creating substantial scope for cooperation among emerging and middle powers. He said it is marked by the repositioning of the United States, the rise of China and growing global interdependence.
2: There is today a substantial agenda for emerging and middle powers to cooperate. The world is changing, its agenda is changing, the landscape is changing, the architecture is changing. And I'm very glad today that we have this issue as a starting point before us, because I hope that it would give our gathering a stronger purpose and a clearer direction.
1: Citing the Quad as an example, Dr. Jaishankar said it demonstrates cooperation among middle powers with an established major power.
2: Today in a maritime space, in the Indo-Pacific space, we have Quad as an example of, I would say, emerging middle power cooperation with an emerged power. A second example would be in the field of connectivity, where you have something like the IMEC initiative, the India Middle East Europe Connectivity Corridor, the International North-South Transport Corridor, even the Polar Route, the Northern Sea Route could be the subject of cooperation.
1: Second Principal Secretary to the Prime Minister Shaktikant Das has said restoration of the health of the financial sector has been the defining feature of India's resilience in recent years. He was speaking at the Kautilya Economic Conclave in New Delhi today.
3: India's financial sector has emerged as a strong pillar of economic growth, supported by reforms such as the Insolvency and Bankruptcy Code, bank recapitalization and constructive regulatory oversight. Gross non-performing assets have fallen sharply to 1.68% in June 2026, while bank profitability have improved significantly. And finally, prudent management of external sector has also supported India's efforts towards macroeconomic stability.
1: Earlier in the day, talking to the media on the sidelines of the conclave, Secretary in the Ministry of Statistics and Program Implementation Saurabh Garg said India's economic resilience is now being reflected in upward revisions to the country's growth estimates by various international agencies.
4: The first quarter growth rate was anyway at 7.8%, and we are seeing the continued resilience of the economy. If you look at the corporate sector results, they have been extremely positive in the last few weeks that they have come out. You look at capital investment, including private sector capital investment, that is continuing to do well. Government investment was anyway high. And the other sectors too, whether you look at each of the manufacturing sectors or the service sectors, if you look at some of the service sector growth rates, they have been extremely positive.
1: Union Rural Development Minister Shivraj Singh Chauhan.

0: On today handed over the first installment of 3 lakh houses worth 3,600 crore rupees to Andhra Pradesh under the Pradhan Mantri Awas Yojana Grameen 2.0 at an event in Guntur district. Mr. Chauhan also laid the foundation stone for the country's first pilot housing project using 3D concrete printing technology comprising 177 houses at a cost of 14 crore rupees. Andhra Pradesh Chief Minister N. Chandrababu Naidu was present on the occasion. Addressing the gathering, the Union Minister described the 3D concrete printing project as a major step towards modernizing rural housing.
1: 3D concrete printing technology.
2: We are going to build these houses using 3D concrete printing technology, a new technology which will take less time, as we are currently adopting this technology on an experimental basis. Our effort will be to ensure these houses are completed within 6 months with lower costs, less labor required and a longer lifespan so that they last for a longer time.
0: Vice President C.P. Radhakrishnan has said that a truly developed India must be built on trust among citizens, strong family values, character among the youth and compassion in society. Mr. Radhakrishnan was addressing the Mahaparikshamapana ceremony organized by Bhagwan Mahavir Memorial Committee and Jain Mahasabham in New Delhi today. He described the occasion as a celebration of the universal values of forgiveness, friendship, non-violence and inner purification.
3: The depth with which the Jain tradition has been transformed, forgiveness into spiritual discipline, holds profound relevance for India and for humanity as a whole. India's great civilizational tradition has always proclaimed, Vasudeva Kudumbakam, the world is one family.
0: This is Akashwani giving you the news.
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0: Campaigning ended today for by-elections to 5 assembly constituencies across Tamil Nadu, Puducherry and West Bengal and 1 Lok Sabha constituency in Assam. Polling for the 6 seats will be held on Tuesday while counting of votes will take place on Friday. The assembly constituencies going to polls are Madurantakam and Tharapuram in Tamil Nadu, Thattanchavadi in Puducherry and Rajinagar and Nandigram in West Bengal. In Assam, voting will be held for Nagaon Lok Sabha constituency. The assembly seats fell vacant following the resignation of the sitting legislators, while the Nagaon Lok Sabha seat became vacant after the resignation of Congress leader Pradyut Bordoloi. Prime Minister Narendra Modi is completing 25 years in public service, a journey defined by the mantra of Jan Seva Se Desh Seva and a relentless commitment that continues. Guided by this vision for Seva and Sushasan, the government has been ceaselessly working towards achieving the goal of a Viksit Bharat by 2047. Through inclusive development and social empowerment, this dedication is transforming lives. Today, in our special series, we bring you an instance of how this vision has been translated into ease of justice through the new criminal laws. These laws are the Bharatiya Nyay Sanhita 2023, the Bharatiya Nagrik Suraksha Sanhita 2023 and the Bharatiya Sakshya Adhiniyam 2023.
5: The new criminal laws, which came into force from 1st of July 2024, mark a significant step towards empowering the citizens. These laws aim to create a more accessible, supportive and efficient justice system for everyone. Under the new criminal laws, provisions such as introduction of zero FIR, fast-track investigations, limited adjournments, forensic evidence collection and videography, gender-neutral offences have been introduced. Addressing a gathering after the implementation of new criminal laws, Prime Minister Narendra Modi said, the core mantra of Bharatiya Nyay Sanhita is citizen first.
6: Bharatiya Nyay Sanhita ka mool mantra hai citizen first. ये कानून नागरिक अधिकारों के प्रोटेक्टर बन रहे हैं, ईज ऑफ जस्टिस का आधार बन रहे हैं। पहले एफआईआर करवाना भी कितना मुश्किल होता था, लेकिन अब जीरो एफआईआर को भी कानूनी रूप दे दिया गया है।
5: In a major legal reform, the Bharatiya Nyay Sanhita 2023 has introduced

0: stringent provisions to tackle organized crime and enhance safety for women and children. Talking exclusively to Akashwani News, Sunil Kumar, advocate in Delhi High Court, said the new criminal laws introduced provisions for organized crimes, terrorism, mob lynching, and recognize digital evidences and promote electronic FIRs.
1: The three new criminal laws, Bharatiya Nyaya Sanghita, Bharatiya Nagrik Suraksha Sanghita and Bharatiya Sakshat Niyam, replace the old IPC, CRPC and Evidence Act. Their main advantages are modernization of criminal law, faster justice, greater use of technology and stronger protection for victims.
0: Earlier, different punishments were prescribed for gang rape on a girl below the age of 16 years and 12 years. The provision has been modified and now gang rape on a woman below the age of 18 years is punishable with imprisonment of life or death. Saklan Akhtar, Akashwani News, Delhi.
2: Iran has said the Strait of Hormuz will not reopen until the United States meets seven conditions outlined in a June interim agreement, as Tehran and Washington remain at odds over efforts to end their conflict. Iranian state media today quoted Parliament Speaker Mohammad Bakar Kalibaf as saying that Tehran's position on reopening the strategic waterway was completely clear and firm. Separately, Iranian army spokesperson Mohammad Akarminia said Iran will seek to extend the range of its missiles following its recent war with the United States. Speaking to a news agency, he said the conflict had highlighted the need for Iran to develop longer range missiles and that the country had already begun taking steps in that direction. Meanwhile, US President Donald Trump has claimed that the war with Iran will end very quickly and predicted that oil prices will fall sharply once the conflict was over. On the other hand, Yemeni forces have claimed that the Iran-backed Houthi group suffered heavy losses on key fronts in Yemen, while Saudi Arabia has rejected a Houthi claim that Aramco oil refinery in Riyadh was targeted in a missile and drone attack. According to media reports, the Yemeni armed forces of the internationally recognized government carried out 97 operations against Houthi reinforcements on the Tur al-Badha and Taiz fronts. On to sports now. The curtain has come down on the Asian Games with a dazzling closing ceremony at Aichi Nagoya in Japan, bringing more than 2 weeks of action-packed competition across 43 disciplines to an end. The ceremony featured the traditional parade of athletes, the lowering of the Asian Games flag and the formal handover of ceremonial torch and flag to Doha, the host city for the 2030 edition. Proudly carrying the Indian tricolour for the closing ceremony was India's women's flag bearer and shooting star Neeru Dhanda. The double gold medalist led the Indian contingent in a proud moment for the nation. India signed off from the games in fourth place in the overall medal standings behind China, Japan and South Korea. The Indian contingent returned with an impressive haul of 85 medals, including 21 gold, 27 silver and 37 bronze. It is India's second highest medal tally in Asian Games history, surpassed only by the record-breaking performance at Hangzhou in 2023. As the Asian Games draw to close today, Vice President C.P. Radhakrishnan and Prime Minister Narendra Modi extended compliments to every member of the Indian contingent for representing the nation with determination, passion and remarkable sporting spirit. In their messages, the Vice President and the Prime Minister congratulated all the medal winners and expressed hope that these games inspire even greater achievements in the years ahead and strengthen sports at the grassroots too. The Indian Meteorological Department has forecast heavy rainfall over coastal and south interior Karnataka, Kerala, Mahi, Tamil Nadu and Puducherry for the next 2 to 3 days. The IMD said thunderstorm accompanied with lightning and gusty winds may prevail over Andhra Pradesh, Telangana, Uttarakhand and Tripura tomorrow. And now before we end the bulletin, the headlines once again. External Affairs Minister Dr. S. Jaishankar says changing global landscape opens new avenues for cooperation among emerging and middle powers, highlights peace, supply chain resilience and connectivity as their key agendas. Rural Development Minister Shivraj Singh Chauhan hands over 3 lakh houses worth 3,600 crore rupees to Andhra Pradesh, lays foundation stone for country's first pilot housing project using 3D concrete printing technology. Campaigning ends for by-polls to 5 assembly seats across Tamil Nadu, Puducherry and West Bengal and a Lok Sabha constituency in Assam, voting on Tuesday. Iran says Strait of Hormuz to remain closed until

0: India's biggest IT companies cut over 12,000 jobs. Tech major here in Bengaluru went through two rounds of layoffs in the space of a few months. Economists are now saying openly that the city which built India's outsourcing industry is also the one feeling AI's disruption first. But there's another number worth holding alongside that one. India is expected to create millions of new AI-related jobs by the end of this decade. Many of them in roles that didn't exist even 2 years ago. So the real question isn't whether the job market is changing, it's what it actually takes to keep up with it. Today, on Yuvavani, two voices on that question. Shalom Nathan, who's trained AI tools herself and spent a long time sitting with the uncertainty of what that means, and Ayushma Agarwal, 10 plus years into building the mobile app millions of us use daily, who's made her own kind of peace with the same disruption. We recorded them separately, but their answers speak to each other closely enough that we've woven them together, almost as if the three of us were in the same room. Before AI ever entered her work, Shalom's first real job was about detecting exactly the kind of things machines are now being trained to imitate. Deception.
1: This was my first job in corporate banking, and it was very interesting because here I felt like a book that I would always read growing up, Nancy Drew. Mm-hmm. So this was playing Nancy Drew in the financial world, in a corporate banking sector. So it was a very critical job role where I had to be very vigilant, do all my due diligence of hygiene checks, and the whole point of this role was to be able to detect if somebody was genuine or fraudulent, to figure out and to decode something which was happening on the other end of the line. So I'm not given the leverage of seeing somebody and identifying that, you know, they're probably hiding something through their body language, but to be able to identify everything just by paying sort of attention to their voice and to what they say, and also to put in pieces together at the same time, also to track like some 5-6 different tracking systems on the screen. It was multiple context switching plus working on multiple devices and systems at the same time, using your intuition and your judgment to be able to detect if somebody is genuine or if there are things which are flag worthy. Are there any red flags? So I did gain a lot of skills and it was a very good experience. But over a period of time, I found myself that it just became very monotonous for me, and I found myself feeling very unfulfilled. Like, it became such an automated robotic job that I couldn't find much time to pursue any of my hobbies or things that I usually enjoy doing, because it would be Monday to Friday to work and I would get 2 days of time with different time zones and having different shift timings. It would drain you out completely because your brain is so exhausted and you keep talking to people that you are in a completely exhausted state.
0: A different industry, but someone else was also laying the foundation of a career long before AI had anything to do with it.
2: I have been working in IT industry for almost 10 plus years now. And in this 10 plus years, I have got chance to work with some of the best players in the e-commerce industry, health industry, and many projects. So when I started my career, in the year 2015 or 16, when Android was really new, and I had been to Hyderabad for my training, and there were not many.

0: had to really walk in into the institution, take the courses, and then I remember I used to in my free time go to the labs in those institutions where I could do practical work and clarify my doubts. Fast forward to today, if we look, any kind of development has become very easy because there is n number of tutorials available online and anyone can learn it from any part of the world.
1: Well, both of them built real expertise the old way, before anything was automated. Then, at different points, everything around them started to change.
0: There has been a huge change, to be honest. Back then, when, you know, there was no AI tools, we used to have the problem statement on our hands, and we used to go to websites like Google, stackoverflow.com, read the people discussions who have faced similar issues, take the snippet of code from there, and if we could not find something, we would spend hours in the meeting room discussing it with our colleagues and with our seniors. And that was a wonderful process. But 5 years, after 5 years, when I look at it right now, we have a lot of AI tools that all the organizations are investing in. So there are hardly, people have got that capability to do the brainstorming with AI. So that is the biggest change that I am feeling right now.
1: Shalom has spent a lot of time thinking about what's actually happening underneath that shift. Not just that, the tools got better. But why?
2: So why would anyone give such a powerful tool out to the masses globally? Well, a lot of us don't read the terms and conditions when we're signing up on any platform, on any website. A part of their, you know, upgradation or building and making their tool better is by training the model, right? So if somebody doesn't really go through the terms and conditions or the settings, there is an explicit option where you have the rights to either turn off the collection of data for training the AI specifically mentioned, and a certain digital footprint box is being created about each individual's browsing patterns or what they talk to AI, what they search about. And guardrails are like, let's imagine a room. A room has a door, right? If it was an open room without a ceiling or without a door, there's no conditioning or there's no limitations of what has to enter and what shouldn't. So guardrails are nothing but certain limitations or inhibitions, things that only up to certain extent what AI should entertain and shouldn't. Let's say 2 years ago, when AI was very new and people just started using AI, and also that was a time when we would when we were able to detect the difference between AI-generated content and, you know, what was not, because even the images which were generated, they were all truncated. Like, some of the images would have like six fingers. Why do you think AI images are so realistic? It's because of the collective training of human intelligences across the globe.
1: The collective effort, all of us, training these systems, knowingly or not, comes at a cost. Both of them see it from opposite sides of the same transaction.
2: This is something which is very sad, which is happening right now, right? People who've been loyal to an organization, or people who've probably gotten their first job, or the thousands and probably lakhs of people who are still employed, unemployed, searching for a job, they're not able to find something where they feel like they fit in right now, because you are racing against time because of AI. Because right when you feel like, okay, you're 10 steps ahead, or at least you are very near reaching at par with AI, let's say you learn

0: on how to build AI agents, but their AI is like probably some 1 kilometer away. It's like the disparity is like very vast. Like, you know, it's like two extremes. You're always going to end up on two extremes. I don't think raising or fighting AI would bring us closer or would do any justice to what's happening right now.
1: Ayushma sees that exact calculation from inside a company that has to make it.
2: So the thing is, I would say that this is both perspective in the terms of company's perspective and in the terms of developer's perspective. So from the company's perspective, for the sake of, you know, keeping up with the competition, they have to invest a lot of money in the AI tools and the infrastructure setup, right? So because of those investments, somewhere it is impacting the salaries and people have been let go. What is happening is they are reducing the size of the team. Maybe earlier there were 6 or 7 senior engineers. So those 6 and 7 are being reduced by 2 or 3. Because what they believe is that you have AI and you know, you can get the work done with them. Right. So this is the company's perspective. And also, I have seen a lot of that in news that company has let go a lot of people, but because of the production breaking, they had to rehire people. All those news are also coming back in. So yes, definitely human experience matter. But the thing is, the size of the team, I would say, that is getting shrinked because of AI.
1: Shrinking teams, longer job searches, and somewhere in between, the everyday experience of just trying to get something done.
0: Yes, and also it's very frustrating because you're not able to, you called in customer service because you want to reach out to the company, right? Mm. As you mentioned. Now, while it is helping the company by reducing customer services, you know, caller rate time, while they feel like having a system in place could, you know, do all the checks and it could redirect a potential customer, like whatever lead or a query client, to the specific team, that is going to cut and save a lot of the customer's time and the customer service, right? Their time. But what happens, it doesn't apply to all scenarios. Let's say there is something of utmost emergency, right? And you are running short of time. Those are the moments where you feel even more agitated and the whole experience is very appalling because you just want to talk to the customer service. Instead, it's an IVR, right? It's not an AI. It is just a voice robot there.
1: Ayushma has her own version of that same trade-off. Not frustration this time, but relief. For a very specific reason.
2: Definitely a lot of boilerplate code, I would say the repetitive tasks which would consume my time, that has been taken off my plate by AI so that, you know, I can put more of my energy and thinking into solving more complex problems. To be honest, we earlier we used to make any feature from the scratch, from the ground level up, fixing each of the issues, brainstorming with your colleague, and, you know, finally coming up with the solution. So that Eureka moment was something that we really miss because, you know, yes, a lot of it has been taken over by AI. So yes, that is something I miss.
1: Which brings us to the question sitting underneath this entire conversation. The one Shalom keeps circling, and the one Ayushma has had to answer with her own career on the line.
0: An asset with esteemed value. In fact, people back then who would earn like 40 LPA or 60 LPA per annum, they would have years of experiences in their bucket, right? But these days, a 19-year-old, just with the help of AI, is able to make 80 LPA or 1 CR, and people are just leveraging. There's this thing that I was listening to the other day, and there's this very famous billionaire. His name is Myron Golden. So when he's

0: spoke about AI to staying relevant in the current age. He gave an example of AI being like a vehicle. You can choose to walk. Walking has benefits, right? I'm also going to add a little bit of my understanding to this example. But he said, a bicycle will have more leverage over walking. A car will have more leverage over a bicycle in order to get to a place faster. So all that AI is doing, and let's compare a car having, what oversees a car, probably a plane and then a jet plane. When you compare things, there's always going to be something better than another tool or a vehicle or a medium. It's all about how soon you want to get to a place and if you want to save time, right? So AI, I am just going to stick on to seeing AI as a tool which is going to save time for me, probably cut costs also. In any field, even in businesses, a lot of people are laying off people because they feel that having, labor or employees is an added expense when they can cut 10 people's job and ask one AI agent to do it all at the cost of a fraction of what the employees are being paid, right? So the take is that while AI can do a lot of things for you, what happens to humans, the way that we are supposed to grow, develop, and what's the point of us existing as a civilization, as human beings? What's the point of us surviving until now, figuring things out? So does that make a person with 20 years of work experience dumber because an AI agent is able to do their work? Probably what takes them 7 days is done in less than an hour. So does that person become irrelevant? And does that mean an AI agent who was developed by a 15-year-old in probably less than 2 days is much more valuable? So does this deteriorate a value? Does this reduce value of a human being over a machine or over a tool?
1: 10 years into her own career, Ayushma has had to sit with that exact question herself.
2: This is a very tricky question, Pooja. So, to be honest, no one can say like what is future going to be. But as an individual, I think I cannot go to my workplace driven by fear. It has to be driven by passion, right? So I started Android development because I wanted to contribute to society by solving problems that really matter. And I think with AI, it has helped me, to unblock the creativity wherever I would be stuck. So I am willing to making my own apps and contributing to society. So I think it's the end goal of us. So we cannot look just in the terms of job. I think we have to look in a broader perspective where all of us are individual entrepreneurs right now, and we have to think that how can we make this world better.
1: That's not blind optimism. It comes from a very specific belief about what AI still can't do.
2: So AI, we saw some challenges that keeps coming on social media, right? It's the humans that are feeding the data, right? And AI is getting trained on that. So with the time, I know that AI models are going to improve for sure. But having said that, I would say that it's the human thinking, human creativity, their uniqueness of solving a problem will make the product that they are building stand out. So that is where humans cannot be replaced as far as we are talking about the models that are there in market today. Definitely human thinking and creativity are required.
1: It's almost the same place Shalom arrived at earlier, from a completely different direction. That whatever these tools can do, it's still built on something collectively, unmistakably human. But Shalom also had a warning about how easily we hand that over.
0: And I also wanted to share one more thing. My husband is 5 years older to me, right?

0: I see a vast difference about being able to differentiate of what is AI and what is not of AI. I'm not sure if it comes to me because of my background in fraud detection, mindfulness, and all these other areas that I have touched, if it is just me. But people like me and my peers were able to distinguish what is AI generated and what is not. We can detect it. Even now to this day, you know, we receive these cautionary messages from banks, or, you know, even the government keeps sending you these messages saying that, you know, do not share these OTPs, and, you know, they educate you on scams, right? There's phishing, which mm-hmm. happens. Hackers back then, if they need your retina, right? You wouldn't go and share your photo or a picture of you which has clear visibility of your eyes to a hacker if you know that, okay, there's something fishy. But now with the ongoing trends, very recently there was this 80s trend, right? I'm not going to deny, I haven't posted it online, but just for the sake of curiosity, but why feeding your face in it? There's nothing wrong, okay? On the surface level, there's nothing wrong. But if you go under the surface, since everything is leaving a digital footprint, in fact, I was reading this article which said that there's going to be AI dust. There are these minute, tiny cameras which are so microscopic, which are going to follow these people, right? So invasion of privacy. When Meta glasses came, people were like, oh, do you want a stranger in the bus looking at your child, or do you want somebody to, like, you know, when there's a waitress? So many questions about the ethical use of Meta glasses, because it is all in the control of the person who uses those glasses, right? For recording. It can be used and it can be misused. Now, when you package collection of data into a trend that touches the probably the psychological point of humans wanting to bond together, share a little bit of interest, again following patterns of social behavior, human psychology, when you touch all these things, why people do what they do, and when you kind of trick people, right, on a mass basis. Because there is a catch. There is always going to be a catch if something is coming to you for free. Why would you get such a powerful tool for free just for you to generate a picture of you and use it?
1: Both of them in their own way had something to say directly to the people just starting out.
2: I would say it is more complicated for sure, Pooja, because companies are investing hugely in purchasing AI models for their teams to speed up productivity. Mm-hmm. So right now, maybe hiring has been slowed down. But I personally think that as we move ahead and, more clarity comes, then more new AI roles will be evolving. And to all the listeners who are at the college final year or about to start their careers, I would say that, keep learning AI, whatever new technologies are there. And definitely, maybe the hiring is not as much as used to be earlier, but definitely the human creativity and thinking will matter to the project.
1: Shalom's version of that same advice takes a stranger step through a question about who should even be allowed to build these tools in the first place.
0: So what I can say is, there is a knife. Knife is a tool. The utility purpose of a knife is to cut, to help us chop, you know, to work as a tool. The responsibility does not just fall on the creators of AI tools or the people, the big brains, people who've created this and people who've given access to the general public, right? You can see how much you can leverage out of it for the greater good and how much it has advanced, or it helps people do things quickly and it gives back your time. But where you don't misuse it, the responsibility falls on you, but you also need to know it is in your hand.

0: you say that, hey, no, I don't want to talk, let's do this, then it is a tool.
1: So it's your relationship with the tool at the end of the day. It's how you handle it. It's what the information you put in, how you're going to use it. And know that whatever you're going to put in there is going to be available for the world to see.
0: Yes. And
1: so be cautious and be vigilant and use it correctly.
0: I feel like cautioning people, hey, like you can use a knife for chopping, but if you go, you know, if you cut it on your hand, you end up with a cut, or you can't go and stab someone, you know, you can't injure anyone, because that is not ethical, that is not the right.
1: I think what you rightly said is, before we train people how to use AI, we need to train people into what is AI,
0: yes,
1: what it can do, what the ethics of using AI.
0: The question is, if a 9-year-old can build agents, good, you know, they're curious, whatnot, and they are capable of much more greater inventions, but is that necessary?
2: By the end of both conversations, neither of them had landed on fear, and neither had landed on blind faith. Ayushma put it most simply.
3: So, like you asked that whether, you know, AI is going to take away our job. So, I would say that, to be honest, nobody can predict the future, right? Because a lot of top leaders in the industry, if you see Elon Musk, he has different predictions about AI, that maybe 10 years down the line, nobody has to work and work has to be optional. At the same place, Sam Altman, who is a CEO of OpenAI, he's saying that, you know, there will be some controls put in the AI, and countries will come together to standardize that AI only helps humans. And so all these leaders are talking, all the companies who have power to take decisions are still deciding. So for an individual like us, it is very difficult to say what is the future. But I think we have to keep doing our role, that keep learning AI, whatever are the new tools, how to use them for the benefit and learning for ourselves and for the society, and to solve problems that really matters. So to all the young professionals out there, I would say that instead of, you know, fearing what AI might do, I would say that really invest that time and energy and resources in learning AI. Future is uncertain for sure for everybody, but I think each time that we put in learning is going to benefit us. New roles might come up. AI is solving few problems, but there might be a few problems that arise out of it, and then there again would be, you know, engineers deployed to solve those problems. So the future is very unpredictable. So I think just keep learning and all the best.
2: Two people, two very different relationships with the same disruption. But by the end, they arrived somewhere surprisingly close together. Not fighting AI and not surrendering to it either. Staying curious enough and careful enough to stay in the room. If there's one thing worth taking from the last half an hour, let it be this. The machines learning from us are only half the story. The other half is what we decide to hold on to and what we choose to keep learning. Our thanks to Shalom Nathan and Ayushma Agarwal for their time and their honesty. And thank you for spending this time with us. This is Yuvavani on Akashvani. And I'm Pooja Goel. Until next time.

0: This is Akashvani, the news read by Renuka. External Affairs Minister Dr. S. Jaishankar has said, international peace and security, supply chain resilience and connectivity are among the key areas where emerging and middle powers can play an important role. Dr. Jaishankar was speaking at the 62nd Munich Security Conference in New Delhi today. He said the world, its agenda and its geopolitical landscape are all undergoing significant changes, creating substantial scope for cooperation among emerging and middle powers. He said it is marked by the repositioning of the United States, the rise of China and growing global interdependence.
1: There is today a substantial agenda.

0: for emerging and middle powers to cooperate. The world is changing, its agenda is changing, the landscape is changing, the architecture is changing, and I'm very glad today that we have this issue as a starting point before us, because I hope that it would give our gathering a stronger purpose and a clearer direction.
1: The minister also emphasized that Russia is a country that stood by India in many ways when India's security and territorial integrity was under threat. He stressed that at a time when much of the world preferred backing a military regime next to India, Russia was a country with which India's relations were very good. Union Rural Development Minister Shivraj Singh Chauhan today handed over the first installment of 3 lakh houses worth 3,600 crore rupees to Andhra Pradesh under the Pradhan Mantri Awas Yojana Grameen 2.0 at an event in Guntur district. Mr. Chauhan also laid the foundation stone for the country's first pilot housing project using 3D concrete printing technology, comprising 177 houses at a cost of 14 crore rupees. Andhra Pradesh Chief Minister N. Chandrababu Naidu was present on the occasion. Campaigning ended today for by-elections to 5 assembly constituencies across Tamil Nadu, Puducherry and West Bengal and 1 Lok Sabha constituency in Assam. Polling for the 6 seats will be held on Tuesday, while counting of votes will take place on Friday. The assembly constituencies going to polls are Madurandagam and Tharapuram in Tamil Nadu, Tattanjavadi in Puducherry and Rijinagar and Nandigram in West Bengal. In Assam, voting will be held for the Nagaon Lok Sabha constituency. The assembly seats fell vacant following the resignation of the sitting legislators, while the Nagaon Lok Sabha seat became vacant after the resignation of Congress leader Pradyut Bordoloi. Indian Ambassador to UAE Deepak Mittal has said prayers continue to flow in for good health of Captain Smith Machar. In a social media post, Ambassador Mittal said he is recovering well and in good spirits. He added that the embassy remains in touch with the local authorities and the family and is extending all possible assistance. Iran has said the Strait of Hormuz will not reopen until the United States meets 7 conditions outlined in a June interim agreement, as Tehran and Washington remain at odds over efforts to end their conflict. Iranian state media quoted Parliament Speaker Mohammad Bakar Kalibaf as saying that Tehran's position on reopening the strategic waterway was completely clear and firm. Separately, Iranian Army spokesperson Mohammad Akrimenia said Iran will seek to extend the range of its missiles following its recent war with the United States. Meanwhile, US President Donald Trump has claimed that the war with Iran will end very quickly and predicted that oil prices will fall sharply once the conflict was over. The curtain has come down on the Asian Games with a dazzling closing ceremony at Aichi Nagoya in Japan. The ceremony featured the parade of athletes, lowering of the Asian Games flag and the handover of the ceremonial torch and flag to Doha, host of the 2030 edition. India's women's flag bearer and shooting star Neeru Dhanda carried the Indian tricolour at the closing ceremony. India finished fourth in the overall medal standings with 85 medals, including 21 gold, 27 silver and 37 bronze. Vice President C.P. Radhakrishnan and Prime Minister Narendra Modi extended compliments to every member of the Indian contingent for representing the nation with determination, passion and remarkable sporting spirit. And with that, we end this news bulletin.
2: ಇದು ಆಕಾಶವಾಣಿ ಮಡಿಕೇರಿ ಕೇಂದ್ರ ಎಫ್ಎಂ 103.1 ಮೆಗಾಹರ್ಟ್ಸ್. ಇಲ್ಲಿಗೆ ನಮ್ಮ ನಿಲಯದ ಇಂದಿನ ಪ್ರಸಾರ ಕಾರ್ಯ ಮುಕ್ತಾಯವಾಯಿತು. ಎಫ್ಎಂ 103.1 ಮೆಗಾಹರ್ಟ್ಸ್ಗಳಲ್ಲಿ ನಮ್ಮ ನಿಲಯದ ಮುಂದಿನ ಪ್ರಸಾರ ಕಾರ್ಯ ನಾಳೆ ಬೆಳಗ್ಗೆ 5:51 ಕ್ಕೆ ಆರಂಭವಾಗಲಿದೆ. ನಮ್ಮೆಲ್ಲ ಪ್ರೀತಿಯ ಶ್ರೋತೃಗಳಿಗೆ ನಿಮ್ಮ